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12: An industrial park developer who has brought several major companies to the Rockford area says his latest project could bring hundreds of jobs to Rockford's southern edge near the county line. Venture One Real Estate is asking the city to rezone land along Edson Road near Gensler Gardens from agricultural to industrial use for a roughly 166-acre business park. If the switch is approved, they'll work to recruit companies that would benefit from the rail, highway, and airport access. Venture One expects distribution centers or other similar industrial uses. Some of its other developments have included operations by Amazon, FedEx, Burner Foods, Pepsi, and Danfoss, among others. Kevin Haas reporting.
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1: And it's time to head around the 815. Catch up with my good friend Kevin Hawes from the Rock River Current. Kevin, you got a lot of good news stories trending.
2: One of the talks of the town this week has been Sweet Basil Cafe being demolished. We told people several months ago back in February or so that it was going to become a car wash, and now that plan has moved forward. Sweet Basil at the corner of Harrison and Perryville in Cherry Valley is being torn down, started on Tuesday, for it to become a club car wash.
1: You know, it is crazy to watch that building be demolished, because if you grew up in Rockford, then you know that it was a TGI Fridays. That used to be the spot back when the mall was even popping too. Everybody would go there. I feel like after you would go shopping, you would go to TGI Fridays.
2: Yeah, longtime Rockfordians will remember next door to that, where Walgreens is now, was an original Francesco's location. So
1: Whoa. That's
2: a big, you know, big change from what longtime Rockfordians would remember for that corner. And it's just more of the car wash industry, which has been like a big business for investors who look for steady cash flow to build, and they're continuing to pop up around the area.
1: Okay, so they're demolishing the building. How long is it going to take them to build said car wash, and when is it going to open?
2: The village told us it's about a 10-month construction process, so we'll probably see it sometime in early 2027. For those of you with dirty cars, I'd recommend washing before that.
1: Talk about another construction going down. There is an industrial park that's coming to Rockford.
2: Yeah, there's a plan that is in its infancy right now to bring an industrial park to essentially what is the furthest southern part of the city, right along Edson Road, out by the two landfills off 11th Street. Familiar developer for people who pay attention to these kind of things. Rock 39 Industrial Park has companies like Amazon and FedEx and Burner Foods. And then the Loves Park Corporate Center has Danfoss and Pepsi. The same company, Venture One, that did those, is planning to do this one here on the city's southern edge. We don't know what businesses would go in it yet, but they imagine those same type of distribution companies that we've seen before. So that's in its infancy right now. Still would require city council approval to change the land from being agriculturally zoned to industrially zoned. That'll be up to city council to decide if they want to do that. So far, it's cleared its first hurdle.
1: And finally, trending on the Rock River Current, Kevin, I saw this at the beginning of 2026. Rockford's housing market was super hot.
2: Yeah, and I decided to take a deep dive into the rankings. So you may remember that in December 2024, Rockford ranked the number one hottest housing market in the country, and it was in the top rankings for much of the past 2 years. But actually, we just broke a streak. The last 2 months, Rockford did not rank in the top 20 hottest housing markets. It was 31 and it was 21. And that's the first time it wasn't in the top 20, going all the way back to March 2023. And it's been in the top 20 for much of that time, been in the top 5 and top 10 for even more of that time. So a little bit of a cooling market right now for Rockford, although don't read too much into that, because properties are still moving way faster than they are in the rest of the country, and prices are still growing.
1: Well, that's what I was going to say. Even though like we're not in the top 20, Rockford's housing market is really hot right now. My uncle was actually looking from Seattle, and he's like, you know, the turnaround time of like looking, especially out of state, looking at a house, somebody's going to buy it within a week.
2: The last stats we had from our local realtors group, and that covers Winnebago, Boone, and Ogle, so not just Rockford. They had homes moving at about 21 days on the market. And there are still ones, some realtors have told me, there are still situations where homes are being sold the same day they hit the market. So still things moving very fast here.
1: Well, Kevin, if somebody wants to read about all of these stories and more, where can they keep up to date?
2: They can go to Rock River Current. Then they'll hit the dot button. And then they'll write com.
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1: Rockford City Council members on Monday pushed forward with a plan to create a new tax increment finance district that's designed to spur development on the city's south end near the county line. The measure has been controversial because the proposed TIF boundaries include land along Edson Road, where Monarch Energy has taken steps to develop a data center. However, Mayor Tom McNamara said no tax incentives from the TIF will be available for data center projects. A committee voted 3-1 on Monday to approve the new TIF. A final vote from City Council could happen in 1 week. Police are continuing to investigate a shooting that left a 20-year-old McChesney Park man dead. The shooting happened around 4:45 p.m. Sunday at a Circle K gas station on East State Street in Rockford. Police said that Tristan August was inside a parked car with a fatal gunshot wound when they arrived on scene. No arrests have been made and no suspect information is available. Police are asking for information from the public that could lead to an arrest. A Rockford City Council committee rejected a proposal to provide $400,000 in support for a nonprofit's youth development and violence prevention program. Aldermen against the proposal had raised issue with the amount and whether it was the best use of the city's cannabis tax revenue. The matter will move forward with a negative recommendation for a full city council vote next week. Reporting for RockRiverCurrent.com, I'm Kevin Haas.
2: NBA news, a blockbuster deal. The Milwaukee Bucks are trading franchise icon Giannis and Bobby Portis to the Miami Heat for Tyler Hero and three other players, three first-round picks, including number 13, a one-pick swap, and a one-second rounder, according to ESPN. Also, the Brooklyn Nets are acquiring three-time All-Star forward Julius Randle from the Minnesota Timberwolves as part of a three-team deal that will also send center Nick Claxton to the Chicago Bulls. The Bulls are trading Mo Guy to the Timberwolves, and they're part of the deal, according to ESPN as well. And finally, in NBA news, Trae Young will sign a four-year, $212 million deal to stay with the Washington Wizards with a player option in year four. Michigan head coach Dusty May is finalizing a deal to take the Dallas Mavericks head coaching job, according to inside sources. May led Michigan basketball to the national title in April. Baseball news, Pete Crow Armstrong is your National League Player of the Week. The Cubs did not play yesterday, canceled because of heavy rains once again. That game will be made up on Wednesday as part of a doubleheader. The Brewers go out and win 2-1 over the Reds in 10 innings. The White Sox win 6-5 over the Guardians, and the Cardinals win over the Diamondbacks 3-2. That's a look at sports. I'm Steve Summers.
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2: Great day for the state line. Lots of sunshine with a high of 78. 79 on Wednesday. Clouds move in. Chance of rain later in the day. Maybe scattered showers throughout the afternoon as well. Sunshine at 78 returns on Thursday. Friday, sunny and 78. Over the weekend, partly sunny skies, temps in the mid-80s. The 90s return next week, just in time for the 4th of July week.
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3: 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Best frozen pizza aisle is Woodman's.
4: Hands down.
3: Hands down.
4: They got, it's actually two aisles.
5: I think it's three now.
3: I think it is three.
4: Is it three?
3: It's like three long aisles. It's like a whole hallway of frozen pizzas.
4: Woodman's has the best sear aisle and the best pizza aisle.
3: And the best organic aisle.
5: They really do have some good organic produce, yeah.
3: So what is your favorite frozen pizza? We got a lot of great comments. Matt, what's your favorite?
4: Well, I have a several. I like a good Butch's pizza, and Adrian knows that from Morton, Illinois.
5: I do.
3: I have never had Butch's.
4: It's pretty good. White garlic cheese pizza is the best one.
5: They do have a good solid sausage pizza,
4: a
5: too.
4: A good sausage pizza as well. I like, it's like Pep's Ale House or Pep's Draft House or something.
3: Beer House
4: it's,
3: or
4: it's
3: whatever
4: it's very, very
3: it is.
4: Good.
3: Yes.
4: You can get them at Schnucks.
3: So yummy.
4: They're not bad. I like those. And I just want to put it out there that Jax is trash. Thank you very much.
3: I'm sorry, but I'm going to have to disagree with you.
5: Listen, Jax serves a place.
4: What place is that? The garbage?
5: How is that any worse than ramen?
3: And how is it any worse than, you know, eating half the fast food that you eat?
4: Listen, don't...
5: Really, you're going to trash Jax.
4: I'm allowed to have an opinion. Yeah, you know, used to be able to get 10 of them for $10, a dollar a piece. Get out of here.
5: You know what's trash? Totino's.
4: Totino's, yes. Totino's is also trash, yes.
3: And I'm sorry, I'm going to say it. Red Baron is trash.
4: What?
5: I'm not a fan of Red Baron either.
3: I hate Red Baron pizza.
5: And I do not like DiGiorno.
3: I feel like there's a time and a place for DiGiorno.
5: Yeah, just like there's a time and a place for Jack's.
4: Then what's your favorite?
3: I'm going to have... Okay, so I love Home Run Inn.
4: Home Run Inn's delicious.
3: I love Home Run Inn. I love Jack's. I love Tombstone Pizza. They used to do classic. This like garlic bread cheese pizza that was really yummy. I don't think they make that anymore.
4: I remember that one. That was good, yeah.
3: But yeah, the Beer House or Draft House
4: draft
3: pizza,
4: house,
3: whatever
4: yeah,
3: that
5: house
3: is.
5: House is good. Gino's East.
4: Gino's East
5: are
4: Deep
5: good.
4: Dish. Yeah, yeah.
3: That's also a good one. I feel like we're missing a couple.
4: I don't know. Freshetta. Remember Freshetta?
3: Oh, my gosh. Yeah. That's also...
5: And California Kitchen.
4: California Pizza Kitchen.
3: Which does not taste the same as, like, if you go to a California Pizza Kitchen.
5: Oh, I've never been there, so I wouldn't know.
3: Did you know that Lino's, they do their frozen pizzas, they do frozen pizzas to go.
5: What?
3: Yes. When we were up in the UP for Christmas, we bought like 4 frozen pizzas from Lino's and we took them up there. It was the best.
5: So you get them from Lino's then?
3: Get frozen? Them from Lino's nice. Frozen, yeah. So you're welcome in advance.
5: Thank you.
4: All I know is that if you're going to buy a frozen pizza, if you buy a fancier one, they're usually good. Like, so the more money you spend on a frozen pizza, quality, you get better quality.
5: Well, I mean, that goes back to the old adage, you get what you pay for.
3: So, Matt, you're willing to spend more on a frozen

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1: All right, Kevin, so do you have a skincare routine? Do you wash your face? Do you moisturize? Tell me a little bit about it.
2: I do. I have a face wash. I use it. And then I have a moisturizer that it's like a special face lotion I put on every day. I also have a bison tallow that I like put under my eyes.
1: Look at you, all trendy.
2: Yeah. I mean, guess my age, Chelsea.
1: 32.
2: I'm 74 years old.
1: Whoa.
2: Use my facial routine.
1: You know what? You are actually, you're ahead of the game. That's why I gave you an applause, because a lot of the times, especially with men, we don't see them having like a skincare routine, right? Mm-hmm. Normally, like, I remember when Matt and I did the show together, I bought him like face wash and moisturizer and kind of taught him how to do it. It was just the basics. But you are ahead of the game because one of the trends right now on TikTok is using beef tallow for your face.
2: Oh, yeah.
1: Because it's all natural and people are arguing if you can't eat your skincare, you shouldn't be putting it on your face. Our skin is the biggest organ in our body. And so that's kind of what they're arguing. And from what I've heard is the beef tallow makes your skin glow and your skin is glowing. So congratulations for that hair flip. but there is a brand new trend that is going on TikTok right now, where diaper rash cream is not just used for babies.
2: Okay.
1: People are slathering it on their face.
2: I mean, look, I know sometimes we get grossed out by things like this because it's initially sold to us as diaper cream, but that doesn't necessarily mean the ingredients are bad for you. Don't let things called diaper cream freak you out if it has the right ingredients for your face. But even still, I want to learn more about why this is okay.
1: Yeah, so, you know, obviously people are arguing, like, you spend hundreds and hundreds of dollars trying to boost your skincare routine when this one everyday drugstore item actually is what everyone needs. So, as you know, like, in the winter months especially, our skin gets so dry. And sometimes there's certain moisturizer that just does not do the trick.
2: Right.
1: Well, and that's what they're arguing here with the diaper rash cream. And so what diaper rash cream does is it has lots of zinc in it,
2: okay,
1: and it has petroleum jelly.
2: Yeah.
1: So that's why they're arguing that this is really good. It's a great defense for dry skin. It can be hard to remove it from the skin. That's why they're saying, okay, don't put a lot on. Just kind of do like the bare minimum.
2: Right.
1: But women, there is like thousands of videos of this that women are like, oh my gosh, my skin has never felt so soft. And it's like, well, yeah, when you touch a baby, you're like, oh my gosh, these babies, their skin is so soft, and it's because of the diaper rash cream.
2: I always thought it was just because they're new.
1: that too. But you know, like, babies are very, very sensitive. And our skin, what people don't realize is our skin is very sensitive as well. So when you're putting all of these chemicals from this skincare that, like, we get sold, like, you know, there's skincare out there that it's like $50+ a bottle. And there's ingredients, you look in the back and you really can't understand what those ingredients are.
2: Right.
1: When diaper rash cream really only has two ingredients, which is zinc oxide or petroleum jelly. So people are arguing, like, this is better for you than your moisturizer.
2: Yeah, I know a lot of people take different options for their self-care. I know one celebrity was in the news for buying thousands of bottles of baby oil.
0: Do you suffer from SBL? 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
1: If you haven't noticed, I enjoy making people feel old by reminding them how long ago things happened in pop culture. I feel like we talk about this a lot. So I have 20 different pop culture references that have turned 20 in 2026. Now, I'm not going to go through all 20 of them, but we're going to go through a couple because these definitely made me feel old. Kevin, I know you'll remember some of these too. 20 years ago, Cars and Pirates of the Caribbean were big in theaters. High School Musical premiered on Disney Channel.
2: Oh, wow.
1: Yeah, isn't that crazy? The biggest songs of the year included Sexy Back by Justin Timberlake, Hips Don't Lie, Crazy by Gnarls Barkley, and of course, the High School Musical soundtrack, of course. TV shows, Dexter, Heroes, a show called Psych.
2: Oh, yeah. I was a big fan of Psych. And Heroes was really good until the writer's strike ruined it. It was going really well, and then they tried to keep going when the writer's strike happened, and they just could not keep up with good scripts at the time.
1: Pluto lost its status as a planet 20 years ago.
2: Wow.
1: 2006.
2: I can't believe we're so far away from Sexy Back that you probably could bring it back again. Like, it's probably left and needs to return once more.
1: Yeah, right? Crocodile hunter Steve Irwin was killed by a stingray.
2: Oh.
1: Media harassment of Britney Spears. Remember, they followed her around. The paparazzi did. And it was 2007 that she shaved her head. So we're almost coming on the 20th anniversary of Britney losing her mind.
2: Wow.
1: The Nintendo Wii was released. Twitter debuted on March 21st of 2006. Crazy. Isn't that crazy?
2: These are all touch points for real that make me feel super old.
1: There's like things that I look back. You know, Kevin, you and I were talking about this yesterday. Facebook debuted in 2006, you said, right?
2: I can't remember the actual debut date. It was around at least in 2003 or 2004, and it was originally just for college students. You had to have a college ID in order to create your own account.
1: Wow. Yeah, I feel like 20 years just kind of flew by. 2006 seems like it was just yesterday.
2: I can't believe 2006 was 20 years ago. What has happened to my life? Nothing good, I'll tell you that.
3: Happy 4th of July.
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1: Rockford City Council members on Monday pushed forward with a plan to create a new tax increment finance district that's designed to spur development on the city's south end near the county line. The measure has been controversial because the proposed TIF boundaries include land along Edson Road, where Monarch Energy has taken steps to develop a data center. However, Mayor Tom McNamara said no tax incentives from the TIF will be available for data center projects. A committee voted 3-1 on Monday to approve the new TIF. A final vote from City Council could happen in 1 week. Police are continuing to investigate a shooting that left a 20-year-old McChesney Park man dead. The shooting happened around 4:45 p.m. Sunday at a Circle K gas station on East State Street in Rockford. Police said that Tristan August was inside a parked car with a fatal gunshot wound when they arrived on scene. No arrests have been made and no suspect information is available. Police are asking for information from the public that could lead to an arrest. A Rockford City Council committee rejected a proposal to provide $400,000 in support for a nonprofit's youth development and violence prevention program. Aldermen against the proposal had raised issue with the amount and whether it was the best use of the city's cannabis tax revenue. The matter will move forward with a negative recommendation for a full City Council vote next week. Reporting for RockRiverCurrent.com, I'm Kevin Haas.
2: NBA news, a blockbuster deal. The Milwaukee Bucks are trading franchise icon Giannis and Bobby Portis to the Miami Heat for Tyler Hero and three other players, three first-round picks, including number 13, a one-pick swap, and a one-second-rounder, according to ESPN. Also, the Brooklyn Nets are acquiring three-time All-Star forward Julius Randle from the Minnesota Timberwolves as part of a three-team deal that will also send center Nick Claxton to the Chicago Bulls. The Bulls are trading Mo Guy to the Timberwolves, and they're part of the deal, according to ESPN as well. And finally, in NBA news, Trae Young will sign a four-year, $212 million deal to stay with the Washington Wizards with a player option in year four. Michigan head coach Dusty May is finalizing a deal to take the Dallas Mavericks head coaching job, according to inside sources. May led Michigan basketball to the national title in April. Baseball news, Pete Crow Armstrong is your National League Player of the Week. The Cubs did not play yesterday, canceled because of heavy rains once again. That game will be made up on Wednesday as part of a doubleheader. The Brewers go out and win 2-1 over the Reds in 10 innings. The White Sox win 6-5 over the Guardians, and the Cardinals win over the Diamondbacks 3-2. That's a look at sports. I'm Steve Summers.
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2: Great day for the state line. Lots of sunshine with a high of 78. 79 on Wednesday. Clouds move in. Chance of rain later in the day. Maybe scattered showers throughout the afternoon as well. Sunshine at 78 returns on Thursday. Friday, sunny and 78. Over the weekend, partly sunny skies, temps in the mid-80s. The 90s return next week, just in time for the 4th of July week.
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4: We were just talking about how we eat and drink things that are probably not the best for you. I love Coca-Cola. I'm an addict. Matt loves himself some Mountain Dew. Those are our go-to beverageinos, I guess you could call it.
5: Yeah.
4: I feel like we're in the day and age where people are leaning to less ingredients in things and more organic. I, for the most part, am very clean eating and organic. But I do, every once in a while, like to splurge. But it had me thinking. So with all of this clean eating and them taking the dyes out of our foods and all of that stuff, let's go back to the 90s, shall we? Where they pretty much conditioned us with all of this stuff, right? Like purple ketchup, Lunchables.
5: Ooh, I remember when, they made green ketchup too for a while. Remember green ketchup? What was that?
4: They sold it at BK. Do you remember
5: yeah,
4: that?
5: I do. Burger King comes out with that Halloween burger where it's like the bun is purple. What is that?
4: Delicious.
5: It's delicious, yeah. Dude, you should have been around in the 80s. It was great.
4: All the sugary cereals.
5: We had trans fats. Oh, my God. Food tasted so good in the 1980s. Everything was loaded with sugar and lead, and it was awesome.

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1: Your call has been forwarded to an automatic voice message system. However, it is not available.

0: No, only about up to season 12, then the show gets terrible. Any true Simpsons fan will tell you, after season 12, don't bother. But I will say, the newer episodes this year and the couple years previous, they're getting better.
1: Adrian, do you watch The Simpsons?
2: I do. I feel like I'm up to like season 28, but I'm not 100% sure.
0: Yeah.
1: I've seen some episodes. I'm not like one of those people that's like, oh my gosh, The Simpsons. Like,
0: well, you were born in what, 91?
1: 91.
0: And they were already in season 2.
1: Oh,
0: so,
1: wow.
0: Like, you know, like I grew up when Bart was in fourth grade, so was I. So if Bart was allowed to grow up, he would be a 40-something-year-old DJ living in Rockford.
1: They should make Bart grow up, honestly.
0: I would like to see a Simpsons reboot of them older.
1: Well, did you know that The Simpsons, I feel like everybody knows this, they've made predictions that some people are like, they've come true, right?
0: Well, it's because they've been on forever.
1: Well, there's a new article. This is according to the New York Post. Alarming predictions made by The Simpsons for 2026.
0: Uh-oh.
1: Are you ready for some of these?
2: No.
1: I have not seen any of these episodes, so maybe you have.
0: I probably know what you're talking about, yes.
1: A new type of flu outbreak. We're seeing that right now.
0: Oh, okay. Well, to be fair, all right, this was a flu from overseas that came around. I mean, it was just a flu episode where everybody got the flu. That's nothing new.
1: Artificial intelligence taking over jobs. Do you remember that episode?
2: Yes.
0: Well, there's several episodes.
2: There are.
0: Where there's robots involved. Mr. Burns, like, employs a robot. Yes.
1: Potential world war?
2: They've had a couple episodes about that, too.
0: They dealt with world war on, I mean, I maybe in the later ones.
2: Yeah.
1: Smart homes?
2: Mm-hmm.
0: There was a smart home in the Treehouse of Horror one where is it Pierce Brosnan was the voice of the smart house.
2: Yes. Yeah.
0: Like a smart house that tries to be fair, the house tried to kill Homer.
1: Wow.
0: So they're against smart homes.
1: Aliens.
0: Well, aliens.
2: Always.
0: Yeah, always.
1: The rise of space travel for the public.
0: Homer went to space in one of the episodes, season 4.
2: I don't remember that one.
0: Yeah, he goes to space and he ruins the spaceship by opening up the bag of potato chips and they're floating everywhere.
2: I do remember
0: that
2: one.
0: And he crashes into the ant colony.
2: Yes.
0: Chelsea's like, what are you talking about?
1: AI and automation impact on jobs, which we kind of already talked about that one. High infection rate and new super flu strain. Living in a voice-controlled smart house. And then references to World War III. So those are some of the alarming predictions that were made by The Simpsons for 2026. Matt, the fact that you are referring back to every single episode... Yes, you've seen every single episode of The Simpsons.
0: I know, I can do that, but I can't get my own life together, which is crazy, so.
2: At least you've grown up.
0: Maybe.
1: First step is admitting.
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1: And it's time to head around the 815. Every 4th of July, thousands of us here in the 815 line the streets of Rockford for the parade. We grab a spot, we watch it, and then we watch the big 4th of July show. Well, did you know, since 1963, dedicated volunteers have worked year-round to make this happen. The Festival of Lights actually helps fund the Rockford 4th of July show. This is put on by the community, for the community. And I've got my good friends Ted and Tom in studio this morning. Hey, you two.
2: Hello.
1: Hey, it's the big 250th birthday of America.
2: Jeez,
1: and
2: yes.
1: Every single year, you guys already go hard, but I know that you're going to go even bigger with the Boom Booms this year.
2: Well, I kind of have to. You know, we're tasked every single year by giving this community something wonderful and spectacular and out of the ordinary, extraordinary. And we like it. We like being tasked with that. It's a fun job to have. But with it being the 250th and to celebrate our community even more and our country even more, it costs a lot more. But we wanted to design a spectacular pyro show that will encompass that celebration properly. And that's what we've done. So it's going to be just a heck of a show, and we can't wait to show it to the community.
1: So what can we expect this year? I mean, of course, everything's kind of shifted because of the construction at Davis Park, but things are just like they were last year. So you're going to have the big party under the pavilion?
2: Correct. So pavilion will have live music. We'll have beer and soda sales by our volunteers. We will have a kids area this year. We have food trucks down Water Street, and the parade obviously will go down State Street. And then, of course, we have the Boom Booms taking off on Jefferson Street Bridge, but the parade this year, Tom can speak to more.
1: Like, there's more and more people that have joined on this year because it's America's 250th
3: birthday. Exactly, right. We had applications start coming in January of this year, which is unheard of in years past. Typically, in a good solid year, we have between 75 and 90 units.
1: Wow.
3: And this year we're already at about 80, 85 units. So we expect to grow up to probably 115, 120 units by the 4th of July. So as far as Rockford size parades goes, this is the biggest in the 19 years I've been involved that I've seen, at least on paper so far.
1: Can people still get involved with the parade?
3: Oh, absolutely. Yeah, we were taking parade applications all the way till June 23rd. Currently, I may extend that, but just keep an eye on the website, 4thandlights.com. That also has all the parade information, navigation, everything you need to know about the day is on 4thandlights.com.
1: Well, and I really, really, really want to talk about how, like, we go back to 1963, how a small group of volunteers, your family members, started this, and people think, like, hey, this is put on by the city. This is put on because of our tax money, and it's not. It's because of your donations. It's put on by the community for the community. Like, I cannot stress that enough. And it's put on by a group of volunteers.
2: It's a giant misconception, and it's not just in Rockford. It's all over the country. I mean, yes, there are some municipalities that put on a 4th of July celebration, of course, but a majority of fireworks shows that you see in towns are done by civic committees or are done by organizations separate from government, because I think people forget the 4th of July celebration is not a celebration of government. It's a celebration of our country. It's a celebration of our communities. That's the point of it. It's a celebration of our independence. Why would we celebrate government on the 4th of July? So that's not the point of it. And that's what our group is about. Our group is about raising funds to celebrate what we have as a country and community and within each other. So since 1963, our whole point has been to raise the funds to make sure that this event can continue to happen in our community. And without the community throwing something at us, we can't make it happen. So as you know, and as some people are finally catching on, the Festival Lights is heavily funding the 4th of July because donation levels have really dropped for the 4th. But we really need help, folks. We're going to be cutting it very close this year. We increased our budget exponentially for the fireworks because of the 250th celebration of our wonderful nation. And with that, if you skip McDonald's or I see the lines at Starbucks and all these other companies, skip it for one day, throw a couple bucks to our website. We're not asking for hundreds of dollars here. When you throw five bucks or 10 bucks at us, you're making families smile downtown, children smile at that spectacle in the sky or when the parade goes by and they're getting candy just laced over them. It's something about bringing the community together. This is one of our largest city events where everybody comes together. Keep in mind, there's a bunch of communities around Rockford that don't even have something like this. This is what we are proud of and what we should be proud of. Don't point fingers and be negative about things. Be proud of the fact that we have this. This is a great thing for our community.
1: And there's like 250,000 people here in Rockford. Imagine if everybody just donated a dollar. Everybody that was downtown donated a dollar. Well, then we could even have a bigger fireworks show.
2: When you tried that?
3: It would be crazy. We did try that one time. A dollar from each individual.
2: Yeah.
1: Well,
2: yeah.
1: If somebody's listening and they want to donate, how can they do that, guys?
3: 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All the information's on there. 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All the information for the parade, the fireworks, the day's activities. Everything is on there. If you have any questions, our contact information is on there. If you have any questions, don't hesitate to reach out and give us a call.
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1: Rockford City Council members on Monday pushed forward with a plan to create a new tax increment finance district that's designed to spur development on the city's south end near the county line. The measure has been controversial because the proposed TIF boundaries include land along Edson Road, where Monarch Energy has taken steps to develop a data center. However, Mayor Tom McNamara said no tax incentives from the TIF will be available for data center projects. A committee voted 3-1 on Monday to approve the new TIF. A final vote from City Council could happen in 1 week. Police are continuing to investigate a shooting that left a 20-year-old McChesney Park man dead. The shooting happened around 4:45 p.m. Sunday at a Circle K gas station on East State Street in Rockford. Police said that Tristan August was inside a parked car with a fatal gunshot wound when they arrived on scene. No arrests have been made and no suspect information is available. Police are asking for information from the public that could lead to an arrest. A Rockford City Council committee rejected a proposal to provide $400,000 in support for a nonprofit's youth development and violence prevention program. Aldermen against the proposal had raised issue with the amount and whether it was the best use of the city's cannabis tax revenue. The matter will move forward with a negative recommendation for a full City Council vote next week. Reporting for RockRiverCurrent.com, I'm Kevin Haas.
2: NBA news, a blockbuster deal. The Milwaukee Bucks are trading franchise icon Giannis and Bobby Portis to the Miami Heat for Tyler Hero and three other players, three first-round picks, including number 13, a one-pick swap, and a one-second-rounder, according to ESPN. Also, the Brooklyn Nets are acquiring three-time All-Star forward Julius Randle from the Minnesota Timberwolves as part of a three-team deal that will also send center Nick Claxton to the Chicago Bulls. The Bulls are trading Mo Guy to the Timberwolves, and they're part of the deal, according to ESPN as well. And finally, in NBA news, Trae Young will sign a four-year, $212 million deal to stay with the Washington Wizards with a player option in year four. Michigan head coach Dusty May is finalizing a deal to take the Dallas Mavericks head coaching job, according to inside sources. May led Michigan basketball to the national title in April. Baseball news, Pete Crow Armstrong is your National League Player of the Week. The Cubs did not play yesterday, canceled because of heavy rains once again. That game will be made up on Wednesday as part of a doubleheader. The Brewers go out and win 2-1 over the Reds in 10 innings. The White Sox win 6-5 over the Guardians, and the Cardinals win over the Diamondbacks 3-2. That's a look at sports. I'm Steve Summers.
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2: Great day for the state line. Lots of sunshine with a high of 78. 79 on Wednesday. Clouds move in. Chance of rain later in the day. Maybe scattered showers throughout the afternoon as well. Sunshine at 78 returns on Thursday. Friday, sunny and 78. Over the weekend, partly sunny skies, temps in the mid-80s. The 90s return next week, just in time for the 4th of July week.
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4: What's something that was socially acceptable back in the 90s, but isn't anymore? Of course, I've got Lisa Tyler in studio with me this morning. I've got a list, and this is going viral on Reddit, a bunch of different things that you could do that were socially acceptable back in the 90s.
5: Yeah, and I was a teenager throughout the 90s, so this is my wheelhouse.
4: Born 1991, yes. So I was a kid.
5: I was seventh grade, yes.
4: Coming from this list, showing up at someone's house unannounced to hang out. That was socially acceptable back in the day. They were actually happy that you stopped by. Yeah. Nowadays, if you text me, you better text me or call me.
5: Yes.
4: Please do not show up to my house unannounced.
5: Hey, on my way over, is it cool if I stop by? Yes.
4: Listen, and I will be vocal about this. One of my friends, and he knows who he is, has done this multiple times to the point where I will not answer the door. And so he knows now, like, call or text Chelsea before you just show up.
5: What's crazy is how commonplace it was before smartphones, before texting. People would just pop in, the popover. It was so common where you wouldn't jump or get scared if someone knocked on your door. But nowadays, if you're just sitting in front of your TV at 6:30, just watching TV on a Tuesday night and you have a knock at the door, your heart starts racing.
4: My heart drops.
5: Yeah, that is scary.
4: I'm hiding. Yes, I am peeking behind. I'm peeking
5: Kayla,
4: behind.
5: Turn off the lights.
4: Yes, turn off all the lights.
5: Everybody get down.
4: Who's here?
5: It is. It's scary. It's so weird, but it was so commonplace. Like, especially if you think about old sitcoms from like the 70s and 80s, there was always the pop-in.
4: I'm a knock on my door.
5: Yes. It's so weird you said that. Three's Company was in my head. Like, they would always be hanging out laughing in the living room and ding dong. And
4: yes.
5: Answer the door. And then one of their crazy neighbors would be there.
4: I remember watching that show with my grandpa.
5: That is so funny you said that. We were like,
4: that's what I thought. That's what I thought
5: about. That's crazy.
4: A couple of other things that were acceptable, socially acceptable back in the 90s that aren't anymore. Smoking in a restaurant.
5: Oh, yeah. Right. Yeah.
4: I remember going to Perkins. This must have been at like the end of the 90s. I remember going into Perkins with my grandpa specifically, and they asked him smoking or non-smoking. And it didn't matter because the non-smoking room that they had put us in, it smelled like an ashtray.
5: Oh, yes. That smoke travels.
4: Yeah. There was no getting away from it.
5: Yes. No. There was no like invisible wall or anything. Yeah.
4: Leaving your kids in the car while you went grocery shopping. I remember my grandparents, my grandpa would leave me in the car.
5: The door is locked. Yeah.
4: Don't open the door for anybody. Yep. Keep the door locked. They'd give you your toys. And yeah, you would sit in the car.
5: I know.
4: And you didn't even bat an eye about opening that door. Like, I didn't even ever think about leaving the car.
5: No.
4: But nowadays, yeah. Even if you leave,
5: no, you'd
4: like,
5: be
4: your
5: like
4: dogs,
5: arrested.
4: Yeah. Your pets in the car. Yeah. People get upset.
5: Yep.
4: Making plans with someone multiple days in advance, not talking to them about it, and then just showing up without having to confirm that you guys still have plans. This was socially acceptable back in the 90s because, again, like, I feel like back in the 90s, we didn't have cell phones, or you guys didn't have cell phones like we do now.
5: Yeah. You had to call their house.
4: You have to call their house. And now it's like, hey, I'm going to text you and be like, hey, are we still on for dinner tomorrow night?
5: I mean, you would have to call like every day.
4: Yeah.
5: Yeah. So, yeah, that makes sense.
4: Mooning people.
5: I don't know if that was ever socially acceptable.
4: I do remember it was a common prank. And
5: yeah,
4: I think it lasted through like the mid-2000s. Because I remember being in middle school and my friends would be like, oh, I'm mooning you.
5: Yeah.
4: Like, we'd be at Eisenhower and there was this window and it was, you could see through it. And I remember this kid, I will not say names because he still lives in Rockford.
5: Everybody knows him.
4: Pulling his pants down. So I feel like, it was more like a common prank back then.
5: Yeah. And then, the 2010s happened and that went away.
4: Mm-hmm. And finally, having no idea where your kids were, but being okay with it.
5: Yeah.
4: They had to make PSAs that said, do you know where your kids are? It's 10 o'clock.
5: Right. Streetlights are on. Where are your kids?
4: Yeah.
5: Yeah. But that was the thing back then is obviously they had no way to track their kids and they didn't have cell phones. So you could either make your kids stay in their rooms all day. You had to let them go play and do stuff.
4: And that's exactly what my grandpa did. My grandpa was like, don't come back in until the lights come on. And sometimes the lights would come on outside. And he's like, no, go play more.
5: Yeah. Oh, yeah. No, that was pretty much the rule in the 70s and 80s was do not come back until it's dinner time. Play outside until it's dinner time. I know now as a parent in this day and age, I cannot imagine just saying, hey, I'm going to a friend's house. And the next thing you know, they're partying in a cornfield like we did.
4: Yeah, that sounds exactly like something I would do. I mean, something I would
5: never
4: do.
5: No.
4: Hey, what's something that was socially acceptable in the 90s but isn't anymore? Let us know, 815-874-2103.

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1: Kevin, do you think we'll have phones in 10 years?
2: This is a great question. Well, are you saying that in 10 years, everything will just be integrated into our mind?
1: Almost like the Meta glasses. Do you think it will be so hands-free or almost like Bluetooth?
2: There will be something different for sure, but I think there still has to be some way for us to consume content.
1: Physical?
2: We need to consume content. It's where all the revenue comes from.
1: Well,
2: so I don't see us completely being rid of it.
1: Well, Samsung just polled 2,000 people and asked for features that they hope

0: their iPhone has or their cell phone has by the year 2036. They sound kind of realistic, like the real-time language translation. So you could talk to somebody on the phone and you don't even have to speak the same language as them. I feel like we could potentially see that in 10 years.
1: Okay. I agree with that for sure.
0: 3D holograms. Phones that project holograms so you can have 3D meetings or manipulate objects in 3D. What do you think?
1: I think we've been waiting for that since Star Wars when we heard, "Help us, Obi-Wan Kenobi. You're our only hope." That was a 3D message that came from a robot, and I expect us to have that soon.
0: I have no idea what you're talking about. I've never seen Star Wars.
1: Oh, no!
0: I remember being a kid and my grandpa tried to get me to watch it. I can't with the language and it's not my thing.
1: Wow.
0: So I have no idea what you're talking about, but that obviously...
1: Wait till you find out who Luke's father is.
0: Okay, I know that one. Spoiler. It's Darth, right?
1: Yeah.
0: Okay.
1: Darth Brooks.
0: Your phone... Get out. Your phone taking control of your finances and monthly bill paying, so you never have to actually sit down and pay your bills again. Your phone, which I feel like it already happens,
1: yeah.
0: Definitely. Listen in and instantly give you helpful suggestions. So like real-time advice, not like ChatGPT. I feel like yes and no, we're close to that.
1: Right now, I feel like AI is just Google search with a personality, and yes. It hasn't quite developed.
0: It's almost schizophrenic where it doesn't know what personality it has. It has multiple personalities depending on what day
1: yeah,
0: it is.
1: Yeah, exactly.
0: And finally, your cell phone in 10 years, hopefully, will be able to last an entire week on a single charge. I wish that would happen now because my phone is on 11%.
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9: A new report shows that the Rockford Park District's three primary sports facilities welcomed more than 1.48 million visits in 2025. Mercy Health Sports Corps 1, 2, and the Sports Factory in downtown Rockford were all the focus of the Reclaiming First initiative in 2010 to upgrade facilities and draw more sports tourism to the area. The report says that those facilities have beat their expectations by generating more than $14 million annually in economic output. Kevin Haas reporting.
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And if you've been wishing that the weather would warm up again, you are in luck. 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

B103, in case you missed it, people who have traveled to the U.S. to watch their countries play in the World Cup have become obsessed with ranch dressing. So much so that Kraft has created TSA-compliant ranch dressing travel kits for the obsessed World Cup soccer fans. The kit includes a clear TSA-approved quart-size bag, enough ranch packets to fill a bottle, and a ranch bottle-inspired luggage tag. Who would have guessed that ranch dressing would be the one thing that World Cup soccer fans would be obsessed with in America?

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What do you think is better for cleaning your body while in the shower? 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

B103. So the Dallas Cowboy cheerleaders are American icons, and it sounds like it'd be pretty glamorous to be one, but it turns out there are a lot of rules that come with being one. I will share 10 of them in about 10 minutes.

B103, I'm Lisa. So the Dallas Cowboy cheerleaders are as American as apple pie, and it seems really glamorous and all of that stuff, but it turns out there are a lot of rules when you are a Dallas Cowboys cheerleader, and here are some of them. No visible tattoos. Glitter eyeshadow is a no. Dating NFL players is prohibited. That's a bummer. You have to maintain your size. You do not get a new uniform. You have to be in full hair and makeup every day. You cannot miss rehearsal. You must say yes, ma'am. You can't post provocative photos on Instagram. You have to avoid spray tans with orange tones. And this last one really gets me. We're talking about rules if you are a Dallas Cowboys cheerleader. You cannot be anywhere alcohol is served or attend parties. So that means you can't even be at a restaurant because they serve alcohol. And you can never go to a party. Ugh, I don't know. I'd really have to reconsider being a Dallas Cowboys cheerleader. Not that it would probably ever come up.

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3: An industrial park developer who has brought several major companies to the Rockford area says his latest project could bring hundreds of jobs to Rockford's southern edge near the county line. Venture One Real Estate is asking the city to rezone land along Edson Road near Gensler Gardens from agricultural to industrial use for a roughly 166-acre business park. If the switch is approved, they'll work to recruit companies that would benefit from the rail, highway, and airport access. Venture One expects distribution centers or other similar industrial uses. Some of its other developments have included operations by Amazon, FedEx, Burner Foods, Pepsi, and Danfoss, among others. Kevin Haas reporting.
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